0: this pretty little plot that all ties up in a bow. And you can let the world be messy.
1: What's your least favorite and favorite thing about acting?
0: I don't really. I've never thought of it like that. My least favorite thing? I think it's sort of the... Well, in this case, it's not happening. I mean, there's a grind to it. Like when you go in, you're doing 8 shows a week. That starts to wear out a little bit. As long as it's not too long. Like when Martha and I were doing Virginia Woolf, it ran just long enough to be fine. But it was also like exhausting.
1: What's your favorite thing about being an actor?
0: The audience. Because you work away, you work away, you work away, and you're only doing all of that in order to say, here, let's talk about what you think about this. How do you like it? Oh, good. You're laughing. That's good. Oh, listen to you cry.
1: That's not what I was expecting you to say at all. This entire conversation to me has been about your own like personal journey with acting and how it helps you make you understand the world around you and how it's an opportunity to talk about bigger things with your fellow actors and to explore consciousness and explore meaning. And then you turn around and tell me your favorite thing about acting is the audience. That's interesting to me.
0: Well, it is all that you just said, yeah. I mean, to get to work on something like this, it's such an incredible privilege. And most people don't get that opportunity. And so to live inside Beckett's head for months it's an amazing place to be. And it does open up a whole bunch of things in your own life, you know, because in the end, when I say we're getting this has become very emotional, this play, it's ours emotions. I can't do yours. I can only do mine. So you learn a lot about yourself too.
1: But what does that mean that your favorite thing about acting is the audience, Paul?
0: Because that's the final stage of it. That's the part that isn't complete. Like a play doesn't mean anything in a rehearsal hall except us. And then when you bring it outside and you put it in front of people, then it's alive.
1: Paul, I can't wait to see this. I can't wait to see the show.
0: Yeah, I hope everybody comes. They'll love it. It's really great.
1: Thanks for coming in.
0: Thanks for having me.
1: Like funny and charming and all that, but thoughtful. Thoughtful about acting. I remember when Paul first came. I remember I got notes from people afterwards. This is not pumping our tires here on cue, though I'm very proud of the show. But I remember people reached out to us afterwards. And they were like, Paul Gross never talks about like the craft of acting. But when he does, it's the most powerful thing you've ever heard. Like it makes you just want to be an actor. So I'm so grateful that Paul, for whatever reason, talks so much about acting with us. Paul Gross is an award-winning actor, writer, director, officer of the Order of Canada. Currently on stage at Ontario's Stratford Festival playing Vladimir in the Samuel Beckett play Waiting for Godot, which will have its opening night this Saturday, May 30th, and will run there until July 31st.

We had them on the show not that long ago. Fredericton, New Brunswick's Hello Crows with Ballad of Two Birds. If you're in and around Montreal, they're going to be playing at Square Cabot in Montreal this coming Indigenous Peoples Day, June 21st. If you're lucky enough to still have your mom around, a lot of time when your mom calls you, it's to give you vital information. Watch out for the black ice on the way to work. Or, hey, you know that sandwich meat you like? I was watching on the news. It was recalled. Or, hey, don't forget your sister's birthday is next week. But when the singer-songwriter Daniela Andrade would talk to her mom, they got into the deep stuff. Her mom's early life, what it means to be a woman, and finding compassion for each other after, I don't know, sometimes a kind of a challenging relationship. Daniela recorded those conversations. Not only do they show up on her new album, but they inspired a lot of songs on it. Take a listen.

0: 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Consumer or political? 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
1: We didn't attack the U.S. with missiles. 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
4: Former Cabinet Minister Monty Solberg weighs in on Alberta's referendum about whether to have a second binding referendum on sovereignty. He tells us he understands it, even if he is on Team Remain.

0: Good evening. I'm Simon Nakaneshny with your Environment Canada weather forecast. In Montreal, a special weather statement for strong winds is in effect until tomorrow. Risk of a thunderstorm this evening. Rain ending before morning, the low 8. Tomorrow, mainly sunny, 19 the high. For Quebec City, clearing this evening, the low 7. Mix of sun and cloud tomorrow, 17 degrees the high. And in Sherbrooke, a rainfall warning is in effect until tomorrow morning. Risk of a thunderstorm tonight. Windy and a low of 6. Tomorrow, mix of sun and cloud and the high, 16.
1: Hello, I'm Neil Kirksall.
2: Good evening. I'm Chris Howden. This is As It Happens, the Midnight Edition.

For the first time in a decade, China's foreign minister, Wang Yi, is in Canada. His three-day visit will include meetings with Foreign Affairs Minister Anita Anand and Prime Minister Mark Carney to talk trade and security.

0: lethal chemicals online to people who wanted to take their own lives. Kenneth Law pleaded guilty on Friday to counseling or aiding in the suicides of 14 people. Law was initially charged with murder, but the Crown dropped those counts, saying there was no prospect of conviction after a recent Supreme Court ruling. He'll be sentenced in September. Thomas Dangle has more.
1: Kenneth Law was driven in to plead guilty to aiding 14 suicides in Ontario, standing next

This is The World. I'm Carolyn Beeler. We are just under 2 weeks from the start of the World Cup hosted this summer by Mexico, Canada, and the U.S. The opening

0: This is The World. I'm Carolyn Beeler. NATO member countries are condemning Russia today after a Russian drone slammed into an apartment building in eastern Romania overnight. Europe and Romania are worried about the spillover effect of the war in Ukraine. Romania is also dealing with a domestic challenge, a troubled judicial system. As The World's Europe correspondent Orla Berry explains, massive corruption in the system was first exposed by an explosive television documentary.
1: Judge Lorenzo Beșu didn't take the decision to speak out lightly. The 48-year-old was a key figure in the TV documentary entitled Capture Justice. I thought that giving an interview and speaking out about what I've seen and experienced would have consequences for me, Beșu said, but I'm prepared for that. Film's director, Andreea Pocotila, tells me it took months to persuade Beșu and others to appear on camera.

0: This is The World. I'm Carolyn Beeler. Asphalt is coming to one of the best preserved regions of the Brazilian Amazon. This week, President Luiz Inácio Lula da Silva announced plans to pave and improve a highway to connect remote northern areas of Brazil with the rest of the country. The announcement has reignited environmental concerns over deforestation in the rainforest. Philip Fernside is a scientist at Brazil's National Institute for Research in Amazonia. He says completing the highway is the start of something much bigger.
1: When the roads are open, people just move in. And I think for people in the U.S., it's just difficult to imagine. But here in the Amazon, people go into these areas and invade the land or claim it, even if they aren't actually there, and resell it, and it gets deforested. And that's one of the things that's going on right now with the BR-319 highway. You have all this area that is claimed by what are called land grabbers here. These are big operators that claim big areas of government land. And then they often get title to it. It used to be always through illegal means. Now they're more and more getting legal pathways to do this, and then they resell it to cattle ranchers and it gets deforested. And then you also have smaller farmers invading it, and these are also being legalized. And so that is a vicious circle, because the more people get rewarded for invading these areas, the more and more people come and invade more areas and so forth. It just keeps going.
0: The government does say that it has a comprehensive plan for environmental protections along with this investment to complete this road. They include environmental monitoring of areas 31 miles wide on both sides of the highway for the entire length of the highway and some checkpoints. Does this allay your concerns about the environmental impact of this road?
1: No, certainly not. 31 miles is 50 kilometers on each side. And that's just minuscule compared to the area.

0: to plead guilty to aiding 14 suicides in Ontario.
1: This day should have happened much, much sooner. And perhaps dozens of young lives of the vulnerable, like my son, might still be alive today.
0: Standing next to his lawyer, Law showed no emotion as families in the packed courtroom wiped away tears. The former hotel cook admitting he sold packets of a toxic salt.

0: birthplace of a lot of really amazing players. And actually, the team associated with the massive factory in town, the Clark Thread Company, won 3 American Football Association Cups in the late 1880s. Other New Jerseyans from neighboring towns like Jimmy Douglas and Thomas Florey played in the first ever World Cup, coincidentally, in Uruguay in 1930. And the descendants of this town are loud and proud of this history and continued a fierce love of the game. But in terms of the rest of the country, soccer didn't really have that same appeal.
1: You went somewhere else, you realized that soccer didn't really exist, that soccer was sort of this hobby that some people had on the side. You know, you learn to become a salesman for the sport because you have no choice, because everywhere you go, soccer is, oh, you play that soccer. You know, it's not even soccer, it's that soccer. It's almost like that sport.
2: Ouch.
1: Yeah. And so you learn to accept that and you learn to say the right things.
0: But Ramos and his team did develop a rowdy fan base, affectionately self-described as the Carney Army, as you can hear in this clip from the documentary Soccer Town USA.
3: Get off the field! All right. Pete, get off the field! Get off the field!
0: By 1984, Ramos had graduated high school, and he got a call. It was the New York Cosmos, the very same team that the soccer legend, Brazilian superstar Pelé, had played for. And they wanted to draft him. Ramos was thrilled. He trained with them for a little bit, but in the end, he decided to go to college instead. It's a familiar crossroads that a lot of immigrants and first gens find themselves in. Their parents sacrificed a lot to give them better opportunities, so they have to weigh that against their true passions.
1: My father always said that, you know, you can kick a ball for a little while, but you'll have your education for the rest of your life. That was really important to him. Fortunately, I was the best player in the country my senior year in high school. I could pick pretty much any college I could go to for free. And by the way, thank God, because my parents wouldn't be able to afford college. So it was good that I could go for free. So I decided to go to North Carolina State. And I think part of that was really the decision from my parents at North Carolina State. There was an Argentinian coach and his brother had played in the World Cup. So for my parents, that was sort of the connection in allowing me to once again connect to world soccer. And so I chose North Carolina State.
0: It turns out that was a smart decision, because not long after he debated joining the Cosmos instead of going to college, the Cosmos and the entire North American Soccer League shuttered. But even though the league was no more, there was still great soccer to be played.
1: And then we went to the Olympics in Seoul.
4: On a bright and beautiful Saturday morning in Seoul, Koreans by the hundreds of thousands have turned out to greet a day they've long awaited.
5: Coming up on Latino USA, Tav Ramos deals with a cracked skull and the possible end of his career. Stay with us. No te vayas.

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1: Radio stations stop playing their music, label drop them, management drop them. That's a big sign. Something happened here.
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2: It was one of those moments.

0: What began as recording projects gradually revealed something much larger than individual rediscoveries. Haas soon found a vital partner in Vienna.
1: It was working as music curator in Vienna that I encountered Gerald Gruber, who had started the Exil Arte Society, which was a society he was running from his office at the University of Music and Performing Arts in Vienna. And he asked me to join him because there just weren't that many people in Vienna who were really on top of this subject.
0: From that collaboration, a more structured vision emerged, not only to recover music, but to build a permanent framework for its study, performance, and return.

0: We said we need an archive and a research center, and this is the obvious place to put it.
1: And with that expansion came a widening of perspective, not only composers, but everyone involved in musical life.
0: An archive and research center that covered all composers, not just Austrian, and all musicians, and including agents and publishers and whatever, anybody involved with the music business, as well as the creative side of music and the interpretive side of music, we said we need an archive and a research center. This is the obvious place to put it.
1: But building an archive of this kind is not only about gathering materials. It's also about confronting absence and the difficulty of what has been lost, displaced, or withheld, especially when approaching the families of those exiled to pass on materials.
0: Of course, there were inevitably the arguments of, I'm not sending my grandfather or my father's musical estate to Vienna, you kicked him out. So we had to prove, you know, you have to fight very hard to get over those prejudices. And of course, working in a university with university-aged kids, they are so far removed generationally from the Nazi years that they look at this music and they simply see, ah, this is something else that happened in the 20th century and it's unexplored, and this is something that we can play and promote and get to know.
1: Winning families' trust sometimes takes years. But recovery is not only an act of restitution, but of re-entry, bringing music back into circulation.
0: We ended up signing publishing agreements with Schirmer Music and then also with Boosey and Hawkes so that we can publish the work, so that we suddenly became not just a kind of static archive, but a very dynamic archive.

0: The archive is not a neutral space. It's built from lived experience, often fractured, often painful, and always specific. Archivist Katharina Reichel.
1: You never know what you get. You, of course, I recognize what I have in my hands, but I not only have sad things in my hands, so you often have like family pictures and like a little greeting card from the granddaughter to grandpa. Hey, grandpa. And so you have also wonderful things. You have joy. You have a whole life in your hands.

When this music finally returns to the stage, it does so under very different conditions from those in which it was written. Yet, for performers like singer Josipa Beinach-Hausknecht, the encounter often feels immediate.

0: and Josipa mourns those whose promising trajectories were cut tragically short.
1: Gross was even called successor to Mahler. That's how genius he was.
0: The emotional charge also reaches the audiences during concerts, Josipa explains.
1: People cry, people feel the empathy that is contained in there, the pain, and, you know, those are the crying concerts.

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6: From CBC News, the world is sour. I'm Neil Kumar. The U.S. is warning that it is more than capable of resuming the war with Iran. Pentagon Chief Pete Hegseth was speaking at the Asia Defense Summit in Singapore today.
7: Our ability to recommence if necessary is, we are more than capable. Our stockpiles are more than suited for that, both there and around the globe, because of how we balance exquisite and more plentiful munitions. So we're in a very good place.

within the community whose livelihood is dependent on the tourism, because they are small vendors or mainly taxi drivers who bring the tourists to this destination. So it was difficult to convince them. Sometimes nobody has seen this animal also. How is it so important?

coming up on the program today. After 7 o'clock, we're going to meet our two new regional reporters. We'll meet Chris in Châteauguay and Brianne in Sept-Îles. And we'll find out the stories that they want to be covering and how you can get in touch with them if you're in the area and you think there's something we need to know about. And just after 7:30 this morning, we're going to talk to John Molinaro, our sports columnist, about Canada's official FIFA team. Their final roster was announced yesterday. We'll get his thoughts on that.

Canada beat the United States in Thursday's quarterfinal. Switzerland and Norway play in today's other semifinal. The medal games are set for tomorrow. The season is also done for the Chicoutimi Saguenayens. They lost to the Everett Silvertips in the Western Hockey League 6-1 last night in the Memorial Cup semifinal. The Silvertips will play the Kitchener Rangers in the final tomorrow night. The Montreal Roses are at home today at Stade Boreal this afternoon to take on the Vancouver Rise. Kickoff is at 2 p.m. Montreal sits just 1 point ahead of Ottawa in the league standings. And of course, CBC is going to have live coverage today as the Montreal Victoire celebrates its big win with fans in downtown Montreal. We'll have a live story page with the latest from the festivities and analysis from our journalists who've been following the team's championship run. Coverage starts at 10 a.m. just before the party gets started and runs until after 1 p.m. You can follow it on our website, cbc.ca/Montreal, the CBC News app, CBC Quebec YouTube, and we'll keep updated with the latest news on CBC Radio. 18 minutes away from 7 o'clock, Montreal singer-songwriter Clairel is part of a tribute to soul legend Donny Hathaway. Coming up on June 6th at Au Petrovice, it's a chance to enjoy Hathaway's repertoire, which was rarely performed. Here is Clairel with In Your Arms.

0: and try and experience something new. I'd say get up, get out, get fit, and try to climb that mountain, because you never know where the journey is going to take you.
1: That was Alison Burnett speaking with Shannon, resident of Phillip Collins, on Breakaway this week. Phillip Collins reached the summit

It is 9 degrees in Montreal, and it is also 9 in Terrebonne, 9 in Saint-Hyacinthe, 8 in Drummondville, 6 in Saint-Donat, 8 in Shawinigan, and 9 in Trois-Rivières. We're looking at a mostly sunny day for the province today. I'm just trying to get up the

0: That is Shakira and Burna Boy with Die Die. This year's one of the official anthems for this year's FIFA World Cup. 2 minutes away from 8 o'clock, and Rowan Kennedy has the headlines.
1: Good morning. Some shelters in the Montreal area say they're already seeing people struggling to find a place to stay ahead of moving day on July 1st. City of Montreal says it's boosting funding for its housing authority by about $3 million over the next 3 years to help those people and improve resources for people seeking assistance. And it's a big day for hockey in Quebec again. While the Habs were knocked out of the playoffs last night against the Carolina Hurricanes, the Montreal Victoire celebrating a big Walter Cup win with big festivities at downtown Montreal this morning. We'll have more on that at 8:30.
0: Thanks very much, Rowan. 10 degrees in Montreal, 8 in Drummondville, 10 in Trois-Rivières, and 7 in Sainte-Marie. I'll have more for you after World Report, which is coming up next.
2: There's my bag of pocket knives.
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4: 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And on demand on CBC Listen. Coming up later today, it's Quirks and Quarks with Bob McDonald.
6: Pigeons have an uncanny ability to find their way home, even at night or on cloudy days. It's a navigational skill that scientists couldn't quite figure out until now. And the answer lies in their livers.
7: This is World Report.
8: Good morning, I'm John Northcott. Our top story this morning, Canada now has its World Cup team roster. 26 have been selected, but only after a wave of injuries upended the team lineup. The CBC's Dalen Minuchduk has this report from Charlotte, North Carolina, where the team is holding its training camp.
9: After a grueling 5 days training in extreme heat and humidity under the Charlotte sun, 26 men can breathe a sigh of relief having made the national team roster. Like goalkeeper Max Crépeau.
10: International football for me is the best football because you never know when it's coming back and you never take for granted to put the shirt on.
9: Core players like Alphonso Davies, Jonathan David, Kyle Larin, and Liam Miller were relatively easy selections for head coach Jesse Marsh. Marsh told reporters after the roster was revealed that he had written down the team months ago, but a wave of injuries forced him to pivot.
11: The real X factor in all these decisions was just trying to determine which players are going to be healthy and who can we project to be really ready to be close to 100% and in the form of their life.
9: Moise Bombido broke his leg last October. Alfie Jones suffered an ankle injury in December. Promise David ruptured a hip tendon in February. And just 4 weeks ago, Ali Ahmed pulled his left hamstring. All of them made the cut, as did Jacob Schaffelberg, who also injured his hamstring with LAFC.
12: Kind of preparing myself for either outcome. Didn't really know until today.
9: Schaffelberg says he's closing in on his top speed. Next up for the team, a friendly with Uzbekistan in Edmonton. Dale Minuchduk, CBC News, Charlotte, North Carolina.
8: A major breakthrough in Laos, where this morning rescuers safely evacuated 4 miners trapped inside a flooded cave for 10 days. One man was pulled out Friday, leaving 2 still missing. Just hours after the extraction, divers recorded themselves training the men to survive the swim out.

0: for joining us. I really appreciate it and have a great show run.
1: Thank you very much.
0: Thekelet Partridge is the new executive director of Oxic Theatre. They are performing the original play, Okauti, tonight in Kujawaq, and on June 1st at the Town Hall. They'll be touring across Nunavik. And I'll post a link to the theatre company's website if you want more information about that. 2.5 minutes away from news, here's a remix of Elisa P's take on Heart of Glass in Inuktitut.

0: That is Angélique Kidjo featuring Charlie Wilson with For Me. It is 2 minutes away from 9 o'clock and Rowan Kennedy has the headlines.
1: Good morning. Quite the rainstorm we saw across Quebec last night. Now about 61,000 homes in Quebec without power. Most of those in the Outaouais, about 13,000 here on the island of Montreal in the dark. Hydro-Quebec says it's working on the main priority ones, the ones that are affecting as many people. Those are the ones they're attacking first. And a Montreal institution, Boustan, celebrating 40 years in business. They've gone from a small family business to now a huge empire of Lebanese food. And of course, the Montreal Victoire will take to the streets of Montreal today to celebrate. They'll be at the Quartier des Spectacles after a march. The march starts at 10 a.m. downtown. We'll have more on that throughout the morning.
0: Thanks very much, Rowan. Thank you for joining me this morning. We're going to post these interviews to cbc.ca/allinaweekend with the links to the different places that we've mentioned on the show. I'll see you here tomorrow at 6 a.m. The house is next. Bye.
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3: The House is on the ground at the country's biggest defense and security show for an in-depth look at Canada's plan to spend big on the military. Host Catherine Cullen hears from political insiders, as well as defense contractors, about unmanned fighter jets, AI in warfare, and more. The House, after World Report.
4: This is World Report.
5: Good morning, I'm John Northcott. Our top story this morning, Canada now has its World Cup team roster. 26 have been selected, but only after a wave of injuries upended the team lineup. The CBC's Dale Minuchduk has this report from Charlotte, North Carolina, where the team is holding its training camp.
6: After a grueling 5 days training in extreme heat and humidity under the Charlotte sun, 26 men can breathe a sigh of relief having made the national team roster. Core players like Alphonso Davies, Jonathan David, Kyle Larin, and Liam Miller were relatively easy selections for head coach Jesse Marsh. Marsh told reporters after the roster was revealed that he had written down the team months ago, but a wave of injuries forced him to pivot.
7: The real X factor in all these decisions was just trying to determine which players are going to be healthy and who can we project to be really ready to be close to 100% and in the form of their life.
6: Moise Bombido broke his leg last October. Alfie Jones suffered an ankle injury in December. Promise David ruptured a hip tendon in February. And just 4 weeks ago, Ali Ahmed pulled his left hamstring. All of them made the cut, as did Jacob Schaffelberg, who also injured his hamstring with LAFC.
8: Kind of preparing myself for either outcome. Didn't really know until today.
6: Schaffelberg says he's closing in on his top speed. Next up for the team, a friendly with Uzbekistan in Edmonton. Dale Minuchduk, CBC News, Charlotte, North Carolina.
5: A major breakthrough in Laos, where four gold miners trapped inside a flooded cave for 10 days have walked out alive. Industrial pumps lowered the water levels just enough for the men to crawl through the narrow tunnels on their own. In a video posted on Facebook, rescue crews break into cheers as the miners finally emerge. Covered in mud and wearing headlamps, the survivors were given immediate first aid. Five of the seven trapped villagers are now safe as search operations continue for the final two men who remain missing. The head of the World Health Organization is now at the epicenter of a staggering Ebola outbreak in the Democratic Republic of the Congo. Dr. Tedros Adhanom Ghebreyesus arrives in Bunia this morning as total suspected cases officially spiked past 1,000. The rare strain of the disease carries a 50% fatality rate and has no approved vaccine. International aid groups warn the virus is now spreading faster than the emergency response, while ongoing rebel violence heavily restricts medical access. Ukraine's President Volodymyr

It was inspiring. You know, when I met him, I was 16 and I was already devoted myself to the path of the music and pursuing it and very much learning. I mean, I was very much fledgling when I first met him, but watching him was a validation and an inspiration. He gave me something to aspire to, a lifelong, like a view of someone who was successful in their devotion to the music and just inspired me.

0: 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Chief Sound Engineer, Jeff Devine. 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
1: Terry's top slogans of all time. 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

0: The news, it's Quirks and Quarks with Bob McDonald.
1: Pigeons have an uncanny ability to find their way home, even at night or on cloudy days. It's a navigational skill that scientists couldn't quite figure out until now. And the answer lies in their livers.
2: This is CBC News. Good afternoon, it's 12 o'clock. I'm Rowan Kennedy with your CBC News from Montreal. And we begin with people filling Quartier des Spectacles at this hour downtown to celebrate the Montreal Victoire. PWHL champions still taking in last week's big win against the Ottawa Charge. Quabina Oduro joins me live from the event. Quabina, what are you hearing from fans there?
3: Yeah, fans are excited right now. Laura Stacey's on the stage. She is speaking right now. She's saying thank you. She's saying that she's proud to be a part of the Victoire. Andre Desjardins, the goaltender, said thank you for being part of our family. And Mary Phillips Poulin, Captain Clutch, said that thank you for being fans. Thank you for supporting us and that they have the best fans in the world. Now, I have spoken to fans and they're all excited to be here. Let's take a listen to what they have to say.
4: It's awesome. It's cool to see the girls win. It's going to be great for all the little girls in Montreal.
5: It's so exciting. It's so inspiring. We're so proud of them. They've had a great season. We finally have a championship back in Montreal, and it's just the best.
3: So Laura Stacey says that they should do this again next year. Fans are hoping that there is another celebration. It is popping over here, Roy. And now Corey Trevor is about to go on the stage. Rowan?
2: Corbina Odura reporting live from downtown Montreal. And now we go from a day of celebration to a day of disappointment for Habs fans. The Montreal Canadiens saw their playoff run come to an end last night. Carolina Hurricanes defeated the Habs 6-1 to win the series 4 games to 1. Montreal Canadiens head coach Martin St-Louis says this will help them achieve greatness in the future, though.
6: This year, I know we're not moving on. We're not going to win the championship, but there's a lot of wins. And what we did this year, I think it's going to help us to keep progressing.
2: The Canadians will fly back to Montreal now, regroup, and then will clean out their lockers before heading to off-season break. Hydro-Québec working to get about 50,000 Quebecers out of the dark at this hour. More than 70,000 people lost power last night due to weather conditions. Some regions saw wind gusts up to 80 kilometers per hour last night and freezing rain. The Outaouais hardest hit, followed by Montreal and the Laurentians. Utility says it's prioritizing downed power lines affecting the most people first. And finally, a beloved spot where Montrealers have been able to grab falafel and shawarma for generations, celebrating a milestone. Bustan is turning 40. Paulette Diane Perez has more.
7: I started off peeling potatoes in the back.
8: Jamal's Mehdi says he's worked every job at one of the first Bustan locations inaugurated by his father in 1986.
7: You know, growing up on Crescent Street, being a part of the landscape, seeing how much it's changed over the years, but definitely working alongside my father is probably my best memory.
8: Although his father retired in 2012 and sold the restaurant, Smitty remains involved as director of operations for a franchise that now has more than 65 locations across Canada and the U.S.
9: It's a nostalgic place. It was part of the nostalgia in Montreal.
8: Umad Saad is president of Bustan. He says while it's always been important to respect its roots, the company remains adaptable. Saad says moving forward, Bustan plans to introduce new items at lower prices.
9: We were able to navigate this to be able to offer something better for the customer and be able to attract the clientele with the difficult economy that we're living through right now.
8: And while Smitty says a new look may be coming for its different locations, the items that made their menu a staple of Montreal fast food will remain.
7: 40 years is a lifetime, and the things that have happened in this city in the past 40 years, so much has changed, but not us.
8: Paulette Diane Perez, CBC News, Montreal.
2: And just a note, if you hope to follow the celebrations for the Victoire Montréal, we do have a live page up on our website, cbc.ca/Montreal. And that was your CBC News. Taking a look at your Environment Canada weather forecast in Montreal today, mix of sun and cloud and windy, the high 18 degrees, partly cloudy tonight with a low of 10 degrees. For Quebec City today, mix

The band name, Seum, S-E-U-M, is a French slang word used to express a feeling of anger or frustration, a kind of, I've had it, I'm fed up. Its Arabic origins mean venom or poison. And this track, Labrador, from the latest album, Parking Life, captures those exact sentiments. I'm Natalie Ndungo, and welcome to The Fridge.

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I'm Natalia Ndungo. We're at a sludge music concert right now in Studio 44 with the band Some.

track is called Hit the Floor. The band you probably recognize, Linkin Park. You're listening to The Bridge on CBC Platforms and SiriusXM. I'm Nantali Ndungo, and we are talking to a Montreal band approaching things a little bit differently with regards to how they're getting their music out. Their latest album is called Parking Life, and the band is called Sum. Piotr, another feature, and Gaspar mentioned it briefly, all ages is important to you. All ages having access to your music. So that's, you make this an intentional choice.

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0: Y'all, thousands of cheering fans lining streets and packing into a city square, ecstatic to see the Montreal Victoire host the Walter Cup high into the air. Virginia Brumman held her young daughter on her shoulders.
1: It's so important for young girls to be able to see these icons of hockey.
0: The Victoire shut out the Ottawa Charge 4-0 in Game 4 of the Walter Cup Final last week, becoming the first

0: 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It all started right here.
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